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Welcome to the thing we call the Night Shift with DJ Kevin Steele.

those tuning on TuneIn Radio on a night shift to DJ Kevin Stu. Blessings. To the massive hailing from across the pond, top of the morning to you in the UK. The family up there on One Harmony Radio, King Genius, Queen Genius, blessings to you.

Big ups to those who are locked in out of New Jersey. Chilling in the tri-state area. I hope I can give you some warmth. But to the NIE family, my brother from another one of the motivator, big ups to you.

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I want to say big ups to those who are locked in on Zeno FM, bubbling in the stew pot. The massive on YouTube Live. G Angel, my sister from another mister, I'm a seal. What's going on with you? And of course, those who are locked in at the home of the night shift to DJ Kevin Stew, kevinstew.com, where you're encouraged to have acceptance through enlightenment. Welcome, welcome, welcome. So glad to have you. Couldn't do it without you, and you have my word, I wouldn't even try. So of course, we need to take care of some housekeeping. So let me say thank you, first of all, to One Jamaica Legal Defense Foundation. Renaming my sponsor. 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They recognize democracy is central to Jamaican identity and institutions. But the number of Jamaicans saying, hey, they don't trust the Jamaican government. This has increased to the breaking point of government instability. The One Jamaica Legal Defense Foundation is dedicated to defeating the threat to democracy and hold public officials accountable. 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

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Number to reach her, number to text her on 954-655-9000. 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Thank you, Miss Thea. And she only has one request outside of paying her. 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It's known as the Kevin Steele Clause. Get on the table. 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And you'll understand why. 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Tell them you heard about them on the night shift with DJ Kevin Steele. I want to say thank you to McNeil Trucking and the McNeil family. 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Call them up, tell them Kevin Steele sent you.

0: track called Oil Pumping. I want to invite you to call a friend, tell a friend, friends of your friends, friends of your enemies, enemies of your friends, any enemies too. Call somebody, anybody, everybody. Let them know. It's time for the night shift to DJ Kevin Steele. And it's Healthy Love Night. And as the oil is pumping, we're looking to talk about seed oils tonight. I say big ups to Magical Merle to the world. As a reminder, I want y'all to know the phone line is always open. 773-789-STEW is the number to call, text, WhatsApp, Telegram from anywhere in the world. 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Easy to remember number. 773-789-STEW. All right, so those of you who are watching, of course, watching on YouTube Live, watching on kevinstew.com, you see the number scrolling across the bottom of your screen. Write it down, send it to somebody. Say, hey, listen, call Stew. This is what we're talking about tonight. It's called seed oils. And I don't know how familiar you are with seed oils, how many types of seed oil you're familiar with. But tonight, we're going to be addressing some fact and some fiction. Let's see how much you knew and how much you know about seed oils. Have you ever heard the claim that seed oils are toxic? Well, it's a thing. And some social media users blame them for everything. They blame them for acne. They blame them for becoming overweight. They blame them for cancers, infertility even. But as is so often the case, the truth is a lot more nuanced than you'd find on social media. Registered dietitian Julia Zumpano explains that what seed oils are, and she explains also what they can do to your body and whether you need to cut them out entirely or you just need to focus on a healthy, balanced diet. If there's one thing that people struggle with over and over, no matter where you look, it's a balanced diet. For whatever reason, they just can't seem to balance it out. And it's not just one set of people. It's people all over the world, struggle. And the struggle is real. So I'm not going to hold it against anyone. I'm not going to beat up on anyone. We're all here to learn something, right? So, big question, what are seed oils? According to ClevelandClinic.com, well, it's .org. Yeah, they have a .org. In North America, seed oils first gained popularity back in the 1900s. And it was recognized as an alternative to partially hydrogen, blah, blah, blah, blah, blah, blah, blah. That word, hydrogenated oils. Try to say hydrogenated 5 times fast. They're plant-based cooking oils made from, of course, the seeds of various plants. These seeds are turned into oils that have become extremely common in both cooking and baking. In home cooking, you might put a few tablespoons of canola oil in a healthy muffin recipe or use it to pan fry potato pancakes. In fried foods, these oils are often frequently used in restaurants and fast food spots where canola oil is the oil of choice for deep frying. Processed and ultra-processed foods? Well, here you have seed oils that can be found in all kinds of packaged foods, including some frozen foods and even chocolate. And we know how some of you feel about chocolate. They're also sometimes added to foods marketed as quote-unquote healthy, including whole grain crackers and breads, protein shakes, dressings, and sauces. But seeds themselves can be really healthy, and they can be a really healthy addition to your diet. So shouldn't the same then be said about the oil made from the seeds? Well, it's not always the case. Seed oils are made through a chemical process where they're bleached, refined, and heated in order to be usable. Zumpano explains. And that process strips the seeds of their nutrients. This is according to nutritionist. She's a registered dietitian. Julia Zumpano. And you can look her up. It's Z or Z, depending on where you hail from. Zumpano. Easy. Julia is her first name. So, how many seed oils are we familiar with? There are canola oil, also known as rapeseed, corn oil, cottonseed, grapeseed oil, soybean oil, sunflower oil, safflower oil, rice bran oil, and peanut oil. And you might hear this group of seed oils being referred to as the hateful eight. A reference to some people's belief that they're toxic and should be completely removed from your diet. But is the problem with the seed oil, or is the problem with the way they're used? And this differentiation, this distinction, is what can really put things into perspective. Seed oils have high levels of omega-6 fats, which can lead to inflammation. And they're mostly used to make processed and ultra-processed foods, which causes inflammation in the body, according to Zumpano. To better understand what all of this means for your health, Zumpano breaks down the issues with seed oils and how they're used. Some seed oils would be high in vitamin E and phenols, if not for the refining process. But they're typically very processed to help with taste, color, and shelf life. Seed oils are chemically processed, which may include cleaning, pressing, bleaching, deodorizing, refining, and in some cases adding a chemical solvent, hexane, for oil extraction. Zumpano continues and says, the processing of these oils strip the seeds of their nutrients and could potentially add harmful ingredients. The end result is oils with no real health benefits, though this downside isn't unique to seed oils. Other types of oil can be very processed and refined too, so it is always important to pay attention to what it is you're purchasing. Seed oils are not necessarily good for you, but the real reason they're considered so bad is related to how they're most often used. And this is in processed foods and ultra-processed foods. Most seed oils are utilized in the form of packaged foods, fast foods, and eating out. And that's where most of the danger lies, according to Zumpano. But you're most likely to consume seed oils when you're eating something that's already pretty bad for your health. Something that's also full of fat, sugar, and sodium. A review of 45 studies on ultra-processed food found that the greater exposure to these types of foods is associated with a higher risk of negative outcomes, especially the cardiometabolic disorders and mental health concerns. Yep, there's a mental health component to it too. Seed oils are high in linoleic acid, which is a type of omega fatty 6 acid, which are themselves a type of polyunsaturated fatty acid. Your body needs small amounts of these polyunsaturated fats, which are good for your cholesterol and help protect your heart from disease. But, yes, there is a but. A small amount is a key phrase. A diet too high in omega-6s is also a diet that is typically too low in omega-3 fatty acids. We need balance. And that doesn't mean that two omega-3s will give you one omega-6. No, that's not how that works. The ideal omega-6 to omega-3 ratio is 2 to 1 or 1 to 1, but for most people in the US, the ratio is actually a whopping 10 to 1, or in some cases, 20 to 1. This type of imbalance is thought to lead to inflammation in the body. While a little bit of inflammation is a good thing, it's your body's way of healing cell damage. Chronic inflammation is definitely not. And chronic inflammation is linked to conditions like arthritis, heart disease, metabolic syndrome, stroke, type 2 diabetes. And of course, you can probably find a few more to add to the list. But again, this does not mean that seed oils cause chronic conditions. But a diet high in seed oils can play a role in skewing your body's delicate balance of omega-6s and omega-3s. This now can then contribute to inflammation, which then can lead to chronic conditions. So it's important to try to keep your diet in balance. Of course, balance is key. Everything in moderation. Omega-3s are so important for overall health that we really need to make an effort to get them into our diets. Omega-6s, on the other hand, are already in abundance in Western diets. So if certain foods is high in oils that contain a lot of omega-6s, then you want to consume those in moderation. Real moderation. You want to pay attention to how much you're consuming. So the question then becomes, to avoid or not to avoid. Occasionally frying your breakfast potatoes in a little bit of sunflower oil isn't going to throw your body into disarray. No, that's not going to happen. However, there are some caveats. Greetings, Elaine. Welcome to the broadcast. As it relates to that seed, Elaine, those of you who are in the comment section will see that question that Elaine posted. We're going to talk about that in a little bit. Because it is actually a particular compound that is in that particular seed that led me to this topic tonight. It's important to know that these oils shouldn't be cooked at high temperatures or reused, because that really worsens their negative effects, according to Zumpano. And if you want to stop consuming seed oils entirely, there are some downsides to that also. When people say they're cutting seed oils from their diet, what they really end up doing is cutting out many processed foods. She says, I think that's why we often hear about seed oils as being so bad for our health. But it's really that it's less about the seed oils themselves and more about the fact that they're also found in ultra-processed foods. So, are there some alternatives that we should probably consider? Well, there are. And we're going to get into that in a moment. But before we do so, we're going to take a quick little break. And I want to take this opportunity to remind you about the audiobook. Some of you have already gotten yours. I encourage y'all to, those of you who haven't already, to go get a copy of the audiobook Empowered, Essential Concepts and Strategies Every Woman Should Know About Self-Defense. 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The audiobook is narrated by yours truly, Kevin Stew, and is available on Audible. 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Now, don't let the title fool you. I learned a lot from narrating this book. 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And if you want it in paperback, you can go look for it too. 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

The sound of Rachel Davy Lee bringing us back from the break. That's the title of the track right there. Makes me feel so good. Hey Abby, how you doing? Welcome, welcome. Glad you could stop by. Inviting you to call somebody, anybody. Let them know it's time to hang out with the night shift to DJ Kevin Stew. It's Healthy Love Night, and we're talking seed oils. Now, do I really need to go through this list of alternatives to seed oils, or should I just send you to go look for it? I feel I should just send you to go look for it. Yeah, how about we do that? I may come back to it a little bit later.

any similar oil-bearing seed. The extract process varies by crop and manufacturer, but most large-scale seed oil production follows the same general path. Clean the seeds, prepare them for extraction, remove the oil, refine the oil, and package it for food use. Step 1. Cleaning. The process begins with harvested seeds, or oil-rich plant seeds. Before oil can be extracted, the raw material is cleaned to remove dirt, stems, stones, hulls, dust, and other unwanted material. And depending on the seed, the material may then be dried, dehulled, cracked, flaked, and heated slightly to make the oil easier to release. Step 2. After preparation, the seeds are crushed, rolled, flaked, or pressed to break open the seed structure and begin releasing the oil. Some oils are produced using mechanical pressure alone. Others use a combination of mechanical pressing and solvent extraction to remove more oil from the seed material. With mechanical pressing, oil is squeezed from the seeds using pressure, and this method is often associated with expeller-pressed or cold-pressed oils. Solvent extraction is a food processing solvent where a food processing solvent may be used to extract additional oil from the prepared seed, especially in large-scale production. So your mechanical pressing, Elaine, that's your cold pressed, where the oil is squeezed from the seeds using pressure. Step 3. Once the oil has been released, it is separated from the remaining seed material. The leftover material may be used for animal feed, protein meals, or other agricultural and food manufacturing uses. So it's not just discarded, junked, and it's done and over with. No. The process gives you something else, another consumable. Now, at this stage, the oil is usually called crude oil. Crude oil contains natural compounds, color, flavor, odor, moisture, waxes, gums, and other materials that are often removed before the oil is sold for broad food use. Now, just a note, refining is the process of making crude oil more neutral, consistent, shelf-stable, and suitable for large-scale cooking or food manufacturing. And refined oils are often designed to have a mild taste, light color, reduced odor, and predictable performance in packaged foods, fryers, sauces, dressings, and commercial kitchens. Just as a note. Now, step 4. Yes, Elaine, every living plant has its use. Some good, bad, some indifferent. But everything has a purpose. It's how you apply that purpose that can make a major difference. Many common seed oils go through refining steps before they reach food manufacturers, restaurants, or even grocery shelves. But they are degumming, neutralizing, bleaching, filtering, and deodorizing. So let's look at these individually for a moment real quick. Degumming remove gums and phospholipids that can affect clarity, stability, and

0: processing. Of course, your phospholipids would be phosphorus-related lipids. Or not. You can check that one. You can look that one up. Then there is the neutralizing, which reduces fatty acids, the free fatty acids, and other compounds that can affect taste and shelf life. Bleaching uses filtering materials to reduce color and impurities. And deodorizing uses heat and vacuum conditions to reduce strong odors and flavors. Now, would you necessarily want to remove those things and change the oil? Let me not say change it. Move it further from its natural state. Let me just say it like that. Or would you prefer it to be there? Because if you were consuming the seed, then you'd be having all of these things. We're not generally conditioned to consume seeds. But you get the picture. So like with peanuts. Peanuts were conditioned to consume. And we junk the shell. And peanut oil tends to be one of the oils that get frowned on quite a bit. But find out what works for you. Step 5, packaging. So after refining, the oil may be packaged for resale. It may be sold in bulk to restaurants or used by food manufacturers in packaged foods. Seed oils are widely used because they can provide neutral flavor, consistent texture, moisture, frying performance, and shelf life stability at large scale. Now, just as a point of discussion, it might be beneficial to take into consideration that anything that lives on a shelf for too long after processing will more than likely live in your body for too long after consuming. Again, anything that lives on a shelf for an extended period of time after processing, chances are, will live within your body for an extended period of time. So, processed for extended shelf life could very well mean also sitting in the body for an extended period, not doing anything of consequence, or not doing anything substantial. There is a consequence, and it may very well be negative, but it's not beneficial to the body. So you want to be mindful of those things. Packaged foods used in chips, crackers, the processed oil is used in processed foods, it's generally in chips, crackers, breads, sauces, dressings, frozen foods, frozen snacks, baked goods. In restaurants, it's used in fryers, griddles, marinades, sauces, dressings, and prepared foods. Now, Elaine had made the comment in the chat a little while back, in the comment section a little while back. And she said, she emphasized cold pressed. Now, not all seeds are made the same way. Some seeds are cold pressed or expeller pressed. Others may used, many of which are used in large scale packaged foods and restaurants. These are refined. So you have your cold pressed you have your refined. Cold pressed oils typically use mechanical pressure, lower processing temperatures, and these oils more often than not retain their more retain a more natural flavor, color, and aroma. That is the type of seed oil that would probably be recommended for consumption. Refined oils tend to create a more neutral, stable, consistent oil for broad food manufacturing and commercial cooking use. These are the ones that are rich in omega-6 fatty acids. Again, you want more of your omega-3s to be consumed. You don't want the 10 or 20 to 1 omega-6s to omega-3s. You want it 2 to 1 or 1 to 1. Not 10 to 1, not 6 to 1, as we often consume. Pay attention. Read your labels. Now, is there a reason all of this would be important? Does it even matter? Understanding how seed oils are made helps consumers read labels a little bit more clearly and understand why these oils appear so often in modern foods. Connect the dots. For people choosing seed oil-free foods, the key issue is usually not only the crop source, but also where the oil appears. Packaged foods, restaurant foods, sauces, dressings, fried foods, and products using broad terms like vegetable oil. Read between the lines and wise. Restaurants' usage of repeated cooking oil. Isn't that not wrong to do? All right, so to say whether or not it is wrong to do is a matter of opinion. What we need to be mindful of is the oil that they're talking about using and the way that they're talking about using it is not often beneficial. Let's go back to using that word. Not often beneficial to the human body when consumed in large quantities. Again, it leans heavily to the omega-6 side, which is the side you want to be moving away from. Not to say that they don't make the food taste good, but not everything that tastes good is good. And so the type of oils that are created for mass use and repetitive use, you have to understand that it's a business. You want to minimize overheads and maximize profit. And that may not necessarily be passing on the best quality product. It may be excellent tasting, but the quality, how beneficial it is to your body, that may be lacking, and lacking severely. But again, there's also a point of opinion, and it is opinion and preference. It is your preference whether or not you want to consume restaurant food. It will be your preference whether or not you want to be consuming fast food. Would it be recommended? Well, I would say be mindful of the type of fast food, well, the type of restaurant food that you're consuming. Not all restaurant foods are created equal. If you want restaurant quality, I would probably suggest marrying a chef dating a chef, learning to cook like a chef, or just paying attention to how you're preparing your foods. That just may be the difference between eating out and having a high quality meal at home. Now, don't get me wrong, I'm not knocking going out to a restaurant to eat. If you can ask questions, if you can look up the restaurant, if you can find out how it is that they prepare their meals, what types of oils that they use, how are they using these oils. And as a consumer, I believe you should be able to get this information. If you're going somewhere to give them your money, you should at least know what it is that you're paying for. You're not just paying for a title. This restaurant is well known amongst the elites, so it must be good. No, it just means that they have some popular friends. And these friends talk about it a lot, and so the word spreads and they become popular. It's not necessarily that they're the best for your health. I don't know many very successful restaurants that are saying, hey, I'm in this because I want to make sure that the community that I am situated in gets healthy meals. Nah, they want to know that the community that they're situated in is coming in to make sure to keep their profit margin above or outside of the red. Keep it above a certain mark. All right. So just a couple of comments here. Let's have a little bit of a discussion. Frying food over and over in the same oil on a daily basis without changing that oil? Nah. Cool. Not to say it is not done. It very much is, and it has been a practice that has been adopted or employed for many moons. So that's a thing. I wash the Kahoot out of my food before it is prepared. You want to be careful of doing that also. As in the case of, let's use rice as an example. You wash everything onto the rice and you get nothing from the rice. White rice on a whole should be consumed in moderation. But at the same time, you don't want to be washing everything out of it. There are some foods where you can, it's just like the way you cook it. You don't want to be boiling the life out of your food because you're also boiling the nutrients out of it. So the whole concept of consuming your foods as close to natural as you can get it also relates to cooking, which is why let's use preparing salmon as an example. You're not going to prepare salmon where you're cooking it for an hour. You'll be taking away the richest part of the salmon. You'll be depriving yourself, really. So you want to be mindful of things like that. What is it that you're consuming? How is it best to consume that thing? How much preparation does it require? Does it have a long shelf life? Why does it have a long shelf life if it does? And so these little components, you have to put them together to make the best possible solution for you. I do remember that you're vegan, Elaine. And I get that. But even with being vegan, preparation is important to maximize your nutrient intake. Um, there are a few questions. So there's a fact section on seed oil free. Seedoilfreecertified.com. They ask, are all seed oils refined? No. Some seed oils are cold pressed. Many seed oils, however, used in packaged foods, restaurants, large-scale food manufacturing, these are refined. When it comes to refined products, be very careful, because there are lots of things taken out and a number of things that are added. Because again, you want to maximize profit. They're there for consumption at a price. What price? Is it worth it to you? Not saying don't consume it, just be mindful of how and what you're consuming. What is crude seed oil? Crude seed oil is the oil that has been extracted from seeds but not yet gone through the refining process. It may contain color, odor, flavor compounds, waxes, gums, moisture, and other natural materials. Why then would you refine seed oil? It's refined to create a more neutral, consistent, shelf-stable oil that can be used in packaged foods, frying, sauces, dressings, and commercial kitchens. Again, business. What does deodorized oil mean? Deodorized oil has gone through a refining step designed to reduce strong odors and flavors, often making the oil more neutral for food production. A few friends of mine wash their rice and use the water to feed their houseplants. Plants are quite nourished, though. All right. Let's look at that for a quick moment, Elaine. If the plants are well nourished when the rice water is used on them after washing, why do you think that is? And would you possibly be as nourished if the rice wasn't washed that much? Just why do they wash their rice in the first place? Because rice goes through a process before it is sent out for consumption, and you're cooking it. So why exactly are you washing it? And it was a thing that I grew up doing also. And just to let you know, I don't consume a whole lot of white rice myself. I lean more towards the brown rice side. But why do it? Was it because it was something that your parents always did? Why do people do it? Like, they came along and saw people doing it all along, so they decided to do it too. If that is the only reason, they're washing out the starch. It's rice. How you wash out the starch? It's rice. So, you're washing the rice out of the rice? So, it's questions like these that we often should pay attention to and ask ourselves from time to time. You know, why are we doing this? Do we actually need to do it? Is it something that we should be doing at all? One takeaway before we take this final break. Seed oils are made by extracting oils from seeds, and in many cases, refining that oil so it is neutral, stable, and and usable at large scale. This is why seed oils are common in packaged foods, restaurants, cooking, fried foods, sauces, dressings, and snack products. It is not because these manufacturers, these producers, want to give you something that is beneficial to you. No, they want to give you something that is pretty much easy for them to make a profit on. That's what it boils down to. And some of these, well, that is an opinion that I was just going to share with you. So if we're talking one-on-one, I can share some of my opinions as it relates to production and consumption and relationships between industries in the production and consumption fields. But that may be for another discussion. It is definitely for one-on-ones. And of course, you know how to reach me for the one-on-one, 773-789-STEW, 773-789-7839. We can discuss these things, share our opinions, share our findings when we do our research. Because again, my job is to stimulate your appetite, not satisfy your hunger. And so when we get done, you should have more questions and I have given you answers. And as such, should lead you towards going to find more information. So let's take this other quick little break. When we come back, we talk a little bit more. It's a Night Shift with DJ Kevin Stew. Healthy Love Night. We're talking about seed oils. We'll be right back.
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9: It's Christine representing for DJ Kevin. You see me, I say, I don't know the boss. You see me, I say, DJ Kevin's two on the Night Shift Radio Show. Yo, it at the thing, turn up the thing loud. Whoa, DJ Kevin's two have the heart of a champion. Never underestimate, just choose him. The silver lining behind the dark clouds. DJ Kevin's true believing, and that's no doubt. Sell out the night shift with a show, Christine. Just a hot top. Loud.

I can tell you, I thought the album would be called, would be named after this track. I really did. It's All About You. I thought it would have been named after this track. The album is titled Playbook. And the album launch happens this Friday coming at Rhythm and Soul Lounge in Lauderhill. If you're in the South Florida area, please do come out for the event. It's guaranteed to be an awesome event. I'll be there. In fact, I'll be playing music at this event. And Yishka will definitely be there. He'll be doing some of his tracks live. So come on out to Rhythm and Soul in Lauderhill, Florida. It's just south of Commercial Boulevard on University Drive. So it's West Lauderhill. Come on out. Be a part of the event. It is free. $3.99. It's from 7 to 11. So it's still an early event on a Friday night. You can stay at the club and get your party on afterwards. If you want to, you can go home. You can go somewhere else. But definitely don't want to miss out on the album launch. Playbook, Yishka is the artist. This Friday, October 2nd, at Rhythm and Soul Lounge. All right, cool. Welcome back. It is Healthy Love Night. Again, we're talking about seed oils. And there's one particular seed oil that brought my attention to all these seed oils that we looked at, the production of seed oils, some of the seed oils that are on the market. And so this particular seed oil, because I've been coming across information about it recently, got me thinking, if I'm getting information on this, other people might be getting information on it too. What is the information that they're getting? And here we are talking about it. And then the question gets asked in the comment section. Black seed oil. What about black seed oil? Cool. Let's talk about it for a moment. Black seed oil has been used in traditional medicine for thousands of years, according to drrucio.com. Yet many people are still not very familiar with it. Interest in this oil is growing because of a particular compound, thymoquinone, or TQ. And it is the primary active compound, which appears to influence inflammation, immune signaling, and metabolic health. Now, pay attention, it says it influences it. To better understand its clinical potential, there's a team that reviewed the research on black cumin, the Nigella sativa plant, and its active constituents. What was found is a growing body of evidence suggesting this traditional remedy may support several aspects of health. In this particular article, there's a look at what research says about black seed oil, the potential benefits that's linked to thymoquinone, and how we sometimes use it in practice. Now, black seed oil, also known as, black cumin seed oil, also known as black seed oil, comes from the seeds of the Nigella sativa, a plant which is native to the Middle East, South Asia, and North Africa. It has been used traditionally for digestive health, immune support, and skin conditions. TQ, thymoquinone, is the standout active ingredient with effects that are antioxidant, antimicrobial, anti-inflammatory, and immunomodulatory. It also
is linked to being an anti-cancer agent. A lab study found that TQ induced apoptosis. For those of you who have heard me talk about cancer and cancer cells, apoptosis is programmed cell death. And this is it is linked to apoptosis of cancer cells in the liver. Of course, we know the importance of the liver being the filtering organ. And this suggests that it may be hepatoprotective, which is protective of the liver. A 2021 review stated that the health benefits of black cumin and its bioactive TQ cover almost every physiological system. Almost every physiological system. And that's big talk. Now, what are they referring to in all this big talk? Research on Nigella sativa, the black cumin seed, suggests several potential therapeutic benefits linked to its active compound, thymoquinone. The strongest evidence currently points to some of the following areas. And this is 2026 research. This is not 2010, not 2000, not 1920. This is brand new research. Information that is brand new released information. It is not to say that it is not known for a long time, because clearly it has been known in some cultures. It's just over here in the West, they're now, of course, putting research to paper, research information to paper, and making it seem like it's something brand new. No, this has been used for years. So it has been used in one, reducing joint pain. Black seed oil may help reduce joint pain by decreasing inflammatory markers such as C-reactive protein, CRP, and tumor necrosis factor alpha, TNF-alpha. It also blocks COX-2 enzymes, which play a role in inflammation. These same enzymes are targeted by common medications such as non-steroidal inflammatory drugs, your NSAIDs, including ibuprofen. In a randomized control trial, gold standard study, 116 patients with knee osteoarthritis took either placebo or black seed oil for 1 month. The black cumin seed oil group had much better results, including a 34% decrease in pain versus 9% in the placebo group, a 28% increase in physical function versus 1% in the placebo group, reduced painkiller use. We definitely want to reduce the painkillers. I have this strange pain in my knee and I'm looking to get some black seed oil as we speak, I can tell you. No lie. In another randomized controlled trial, 40 women with rheumatoid arthritis took either standard therapy plus a placebo or standard therapy plus black seed oil for 1 month. In this study, the black seed oil group had decreased disease activity and improved joint swelling and stiffness. In other words, the joint swelling and stiffness went away a bit. Key takeaway here, though, these results suggest that black cumin seed oil can offer a protective effect against inflammatory joint conditions. However, with only a couple of month-long studies, follow-up research is needed to confirm any lasting effects. Here's what I say as it relates to this key takeaway. The black seed oil wasn't just discovered in the United States recently. It has been used in the Middle East, in North Africa, in Asia, for a very long time. So if you really want to know the effects of black seed oil, you want to talk with someone
who is old, that has been consuming black seed oil for, or using black seed oil in whichever capacity, most of their life. Don't depend on some Western research that was just released in some magazine. That's what I'm just saying. Do your own research. Do you ask your questions to some people who would know? Yeah, Elaine. The right people probably wouldn't get proper credit for it. But let's go down the list. We have a few more to cover. Combating infections. There are various ways that black seed oil may be able to fight microbial infections. It increases levels of T helper cells. Your T cells are your immune cells, which help mobilize other immune cells to fight infections. It disrupts bacterial cell membranes and prevents harmful microorganisms from building protective biofilms around themselves. Some of the parasites that are in our bodies don't get flushed out because they're protected by a biofilm. Black cumin seed oil helps in the breaking down of this biofilm and the expulsion of some of these bacteria, some of these parasites, some of these viruses. It can induce oxidation processes within parasites, damaging their DNA. It may bind to and damage fungal membranes. For parasitic and fungal infections, animal models and studies of cell lines show that black seed oil can act as an inhibitor of organisms like Babesia and Candida. Do your research. For bacterial and viral infections, we also have some in vivo studies in human. In 2024, meta-analysis, over 1,000 hospitalized COVID-19 patients found that black cumin seed oil was associated with a 78% reduction in mortality risk. Three small randomized control trials suggest that the oil can also help eliminate H. pylori infections. In one of these clinical trials, 51 H. pylori patients received standard antibiotic therapy plus either black seed oil or a placebo for 8 weeks, 2 months. At the end of the trial, 88% of the black seed oil group were cleared of H. pylori versus 55% of the placebo group. 2 months. Key takeaway here, the antimicrobial scope of black cumin oil is impressive. Specifically for H. pylori, we've had good results using probiotics, so black cumin could be useful as an add-on. However, there are still gaps in data for parasitic and fungal infections, and animal studies don't always translate well to clinical benefits for humans. Truth. Someone just messaged me and said, I use black cumin seed oil. And this is why I use it. And my body feels so nice and clean. I take half teaspoon in the mornings. Here you have, and you've been doing this for how long? Contact. How long have you been doing this? For how many years? Or when did you start? When did you realize there was a difference based on your personal results? It improves acne. So for those who have adult acne, those with children that have acne, black seed oil could help with your acne situation. And this is thanks to cytotoxic actions against skin bacteria. One randomized controlled trial puts this to the test in 60 patients with acne vulgaris.
treating their skin with either topical placebo gel or black seed oil gel twice daily for 2 months. The black seed oil group saw a 70 to 80% reduction in acne lesions, 78% drop in acne severity, and 63% enhancement in quality of life. Now, based on this one study, black cumin seed oil appears to be a solid option for tackling acne. However, they need to see these results repeated a few times to know whether its consistency is effective for clearing pimples. Again, I say, check with the people that live in the places where this was being used for centuries. How does their skin look? How are their acne conditions? Talk to the people who have been using it over here in the West for a while. What results have they been seeing? The listener that reached out to me says, I've been using this for over a year now, and this has been my result. And basically saying, I'm going to continue using it because I like the results that I'm seeing. Now, this is the kind of feedback that I truly appreciate love with the listeners. They have their experiences and they're willing to share some of their experiences. Some people do it incognito, and that is fine because we're a judgment-free zone over here. So not judging anybody. We will use the information and ask additional questions, but no judgment. And thank you for sharing all the time. Number 4 on this list, lowering cholesterol and blood sugar. Black seed oil with about 60% linoleic acid, which is an omega-6 fat, might help lower cholesterol and cut heart disease risk while boosting insulin sensitivity. You know, one of the things that I recently came across an article that talks about how we've been deceived as it relates to cholesterol and how cholesterol has been villainized as it relates to our heart health. We need cholesterol. Now, even the LDL, we need it. Not just the HDL, but we do need the LDL. And again, it's all about balance. Everything in moderation. Moderation for optimization. If we go to extremes on anything that we're using in our body, remember, we're going to have an extremely bad result. That is just how it is. No two ways about it. So, as it relates to lowering cholesterol, a 2024 meta-analysis of 34 studies covering 2,300 people found that black seed oil, especially at doses over 2,000 milligrams a day, improved metabolic markers as it relates to cholesterol. Total LDL and HDL cholesterol, triglycerides, and people with higher cholesterol saw the biggest wins. Meanwhile, a 2019 meta-analysis showed that black seed oil dropping fasting blood sugar by 10 points and improved HbA1c by 0.6%. A little bit goes a long way. So black seed oil, particularly at higher doses, looks like a strong player for improving cholesterol, triglycerides, and blood sugar control if your numbers are off. Are your numbers off? Try some black seed oil. I'm not being paid to say it, but there are some results
And hey, why not? It has been shown to improve sleep. Black seed oil might help you to sleep better by lowering cortisol. And orexin. Orexin is a brain chemical that keeps you awake. Just keeps you awake generally. And it helps to increase your body's production of melatonin. A recent study in 70 adults struggling with poor sleep, they took either a placebo or black seed oil soft gels before going to bed for 1 week. Here's what happened. For the black seed oil group, a 75% jump in sleep quality scores, a 19% increase in total sleep time, and a 35% faster time falling asleep. The study was funded by the company making the supplement, so it may be a little bit biased. However, okay, here's someone in the comment section saying that black seed oil is dynamic. It is dynamite. Okay, JJ, get. But if it is working for you, why not just say it's working for you? If you haven't tried it, well, maybe you should. One study suggests black seed oil has real promise for boosting sleep quality, but some independent testing would be good to ensure it's not too good to be true. And supplements should never replace more fundamental steps to improve sleep quality. Not replacing it, definitely supplementing it. That's why it's called supplement. Try it, don't knock it till you do. Black cumin seed oil could also support brain function by reducing neuroinflammation. This is as it relates to boosting cognition. And also with the slowing the breakdown of acetylcholine, which is a key player in learning and memory. Some Alzheimer's medicine like donepezil, rivastigmine, never heard of it, galantamine, these work in the very same way or in a similar way. In a randomized control trial, 40 healthy older adults took either a placebo or black seed oil capsules for 9 weeks. The black seed oil group showed gains in memory, attention, processing speed, and cognitive flexibility. That said, they don't have the studies on black seed oil in patients with Alzheimer's, so it's limited to those healthy 70 healthy adults for now. Again, this is new information that is being put out there. Try it. What do you have to lose? Reducing asthma and allergies. I'm looking at a lot of information and trying to pull out the key bits to share with you. Black seed oil might ease asthma and allergies by acting like an antihistamine, while also dialing down the immune response that drives allergic reactions. A 2020 meta-analysis of randomized controlled trials with a total of 187 asthma patients found that black cumin seed oil at various dosages improved asthma control scores and lung function measured at forced expiratory volume, which is forced exhaled air. Another trial gave 65 patients with seasonal allergies either a placebo or black seed oil capsules with black pepper extract twice daily after meals for 15 days. The black seed oil black pepper group showed lower serum IgE and encephalitis
So it showed lower antibody key to allergic reactions and white blood cells linked to allergies. Better nasal and eye symptoms, far fewer symptoms by the end, only 3% of black seed oil and pepper group versus 66% of the placebo group had severe symptoms. Now, one thing to note, given the combo of treatments, they can't parse out if it was the black seed oil or the pepper extract or both that was effective. I'm pretty sure, though, the black pepper extract was probably been has probably been used by many people and had not seen this type of result until it was combined with the black seed oil. Pretty sure. Not saying that I'm 100% sure, but I'm pretty sure based on the information we have relating to other ailments. Thank you very much, Elaine. Thank you. Thank you. Key takeaway. Black seed oil looks promising for calming asthma and allergy symptoms. Still, larger, longer studies are needed to confirm these benefits and determine whether they hold up over time. Again, what's happening to the people within the Middle East, Asia, and North Africa as they have been consuming these products? Specifically,

either a placebo or a black seed oil mixed in honey daily for 10 weeks. Among the black seed oil group, 44% completely passed their stones, 52% had significant reduction in their stone sizes. Key takeaway, you can go find that for yourself. Black female, balancing female hormones. Black seed oil might help regulate women's hormones as it contains plant-based compounds that can mimic or interact with estrogen and estrogen receptors in the body. All right. Now, there are a few studies that back this up. In one trial, menopausal women applied black seed oil below the navel twice daily and experienced less urinary incontinence. Another trial gave postmenopausal women black seed oil pills plus Vitex reduced hot flashes. However, it is hard to separate the effects. It's unclear whether the benefit came from the Vitex or black cumin seed or the combination. Simple solution, remove one of them. That's all you know. A different trial found that PCOS, polycystic ovarian syndrome, which has been renamed as PMOS, polyendocrine metabolic syndrome, these patients taking 1,000 milligrams a day of black seed oil had more regular periods, plus lower testosterone and reduced facial hair growth. Key takeaway here, I need to probably mention this one. Black seed oil may influence hormonal balance through plant compounds that interact with estrogen receptors. Other herbal options such as Vitex, Dong Quai, I'm not sure I pronounced that right. I think it's Dong Quai. Black cohosh may have stronger estrogen modulating effects, so black cumin wouldn't necessarily be the first choice from Dr. Rossio for balancing hormones. However, if you have other things going on and you're already taking the black seed oil, I don't see where it won't be beneficial. Last but by no means least, supporting thyroid function. Black seed oil might be a help to folks with thyroid autoimmunity. By supporting thyroid function, calming inflammation, cutting anti-TPO antibodies, and lowering VEGF, a protein tied to thyroid inflammation and cancer. In one randomized controlled trial, 40 patients with Hashimoto's took either a placebo or black seed oil for 2 months. The black seed oil group saw their TSH improve by 2.29. What is this? It is the international units per liter. And there was T3. That was an increase. Anti-TPO bodies, there was a drop in that. There was weight decrease by 2.5 pounds. VEGF levels fell, and this matters because VEGF fuels abnormal blood vessel growth and inflammation in thyroiditis. So, current results hint that black seed oil could help to manage Hashimoto's by tweaking thyroid markers and calming inflammatory signaling pathways and mediators, such as inflammatory cytokines. And with that said, it is one small study. More evidence is needed before drawing solid conclusions. Is it worth the effort? I would say yes, but I'm a DJ, not a DR. Consult your primary care and see what they say. Consult a holistic specialist, certified one preferably, and see what they say. Compare and contrast your notes. Ultimately, the decision is yours to make, and it is your body to protect. I cannot emphasize that
enough.

0: 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Visit the website. You can see the information that I just shared with you and more. Did I say more? Yes, more. Check it out. I heard about below the navel using the black seed oil. Thanks for informing me. Actually, those of you who remember Ramona from Cosmic Woman, she talks about using black seed oil on the lower abdomen as it relates to some of the womb treatment, some of the womb care. She talks about it. So this is not the first time you guys who are listening to this broadcast or viewing this broadcast, this is not the first time you'd be hearing about this. You probably just didn't connect the dots until just now. But it's a thing, and it's a thing that you've been made aware of. Now, it's a thing that you're being reminded of. Take this information with you, do with it what you will. I suggest you find out a little bit more about thymoquinone and black seed oil. See, go ahead, take the chance. What do you have to lose? Look at potential side effects. Look at other medications that you're taking and how they may interact with each other. Find out, do your due diligence. I know I'm gonna order me some black seed oil because this phantom pain in my knee, I don't know. I don't know. But yeah, I'm gonna get me some black seed oil. Let me know how it works out for you. I'll let you know how it works out for me. Just gonna jump into a little bit of musical therapy here. One more Yishka off the new album.
1: I know we set our goals and we make progress.
0: It's called Let's Take a Break.

0: So as it relates to brand, I wouldn't know what to tell you about a brand.
1: So let's take up.
0: I would say pay close attention to how much thymoquinone is available in the product.
1: Time to ride. Find some time to play. Let's leave the world for another day.
0: There are some that contain some black seed oil products that contain like 2% or 1% thymoquinone.

they're talking about as it relates to any major kind of assistance to the body. Just for a moment, you want to look at a higher concentration of thymoquinone. And 4.6% sounds like something specific and still low, but it makes a big difference. Make we splurge just a little, yeah. Just based on some of the products that I've seen out there.

0: and let's not pretend that our time is up.
1: It's imperative that I protect my time and space.
0: But I do want to thank y'all for being here.
1: Pretend that we can fix what has been broken.
0: Do go ahead and share this information with someone you know.
1: A broken path.
0: As we part company, remember,
1: pieces that are
0: gone. Look out for members of your community. 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Your community is not just a development that you live in, but it encompasses those that you pass on the bus, the plane, the boat, the train, or the walk, ride, or drive. So do something good for one of them today, because you never know who's going to do something good for you tomorrow. My name is Kevin Stew. This is how I like to do it to you, for you, and with you. Mondays, Tuesdays, and Wednesdays. It's called KevinStew.com. 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
1: The love we had can never be replaced. 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
0: 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Good morning, good afternoon, good day to you, wherever you are in the world. From right here in South Florida, I bid y'all a good night. Y'all take care, be good, and if you can't be good at it. Thank you to my affiliates. Thank you to you all listeners for being the best part. I'm out of here.
1: So what's the point in bringing up? 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
0: 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Come spend some time interacting in the stew pot where we keep things bubbling and wind down in musical therapy. 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